0: Station.
1: Hello, I am Apostle Joseph Domkat Kaladi, the president of Global Life Mission Church. I welcome you to Life Encounter. This is a program that you can't afford to miss. This is a program that carry life. This is a program that carry the fullness of Jesus. As you are watching, everything that have swelled in your life is coming back alive. I encourage you to sit back and watch. I will meet you at...
2: Mommy, come. How old are you, sir?
3: I'm 62.
2: You are what?
3: 62.
2: Mama, how old are you?
3: 60.
2: That could come out. My lovely man, come out. How old are you?
3: 66.
2: Stand here. How old are you, sir?
3: 57.
2: Our latest security man, come out. How old are you, sir?
3: 60.
2: Oh, yeah. Maybe I'm a faker. Look at you. And I give you masala. Now, this is a message we have started. Among all of them, among all what? Of them, none of them have reached the age of Abraham when God called him. Abraham, how old was Abraham when God called him? 71. So these are children. I said what? These are what? Children. Sir, God was talking to me. He said something is wrong with us. We hold on to what has not been written for us. Please, we hold on to what God have not written for you. We confess what he wrote for somebody. You claim it and said, I will walk with it. None of them are qualified to be called during Abrahamic time. They were children playing with sand. I'm going to shock you. Sit down. And you see people like Sunday. Sunasha no noni. Abi. But God said to Prophet Joel, he said, time is coming. When young, when the Holy Ghost settle on you, young will see what? Will prophesy. And the old people are not these ones. The old people that God is talking about, they are not people of 100 years. The old people that God is talking about, they are not talking of people of 120 years. From 100 years, you are a baby. You are a what? A baby taking milk. You don't know why God called Abraham at 75. He's teaching us something. He don't work with our physical age. We are the one to align with the original age that is written for us. Abraham was called to start a journey. It's not the full ministry. To start a journey. And he don't know where the journey will be end. And he said, follow me. And he started following. Abandon everything. Delayers is childbearing. That does not mean that you will not give birth. Follow people that their things were delayed. The mother of John the Baptist, they became old before they took in. I can mention so many things, people, to you in the Bible. Sir, without reggae, magana akashie karumu. Oh, let us focus on Jesus, the one who have changed the clock. The clock of Old Testament is different from the clock of New Testament. Here it is, sir. In Genesis chapter 5, if you read that word, you will see where God said, and men begin to word, multi-word, and their heart is full of word, evil. And he said, from that time, I reduced their age to 120. I beg of you, it's minus you. You are not part of that generation. You are not part of that generation. You are not part of that generation. Sir, please follow me gradually. You are not part of what? That generation. If that word was for all believers or all humankind, it was after chapter 5 and God started calling some people. You are going to see their age. I think we shout of the 75 years, we are going to see another higher calling. Genesis chapter 7. Son of life, sit down first. Thank you. Media, are you there? We started seeing the story of Noah. How Noah does his things. Shabalaraba. Jelebo Sikalaba. Thank you, Father. Tell your neighbor, say thank you. Tell your neighbor, say thank you. Said, you are a small boy. You are a small baby. 7:5. Jesus. Yes. Are we there? Noah did everything God commanded him. Noah what? Did everything. It's after chapter 5. Then you find chapter 6. Media, move forward. Hey! Can you see? Noah was what? 600 years old when the flood water covered the earth. How old was Noah when God called him? And you are talking of 50 years. You are talking of 70 years. What a shame in heaven. God spoke to me clearly. Yet a yayamutan is as go the money. When she karahams with you golden jubilee. Golden this. Well, I call some 75. I call some 600 years. When God called him, sir, I may say this 500 and what? It's not up to 600 because the flood comes when he was what? 600 years. It means how old did Noah spend in building the ark? Minus it. I said minus it. Is their God different from our God? Is their God different from our God? Please, I am erasing some mentalities in your brain. How can

agile. Somebody was 600 years. He was agile, very strong, carrying mark, doing what God wants. Yenzu abinda ke damu mata sun kai 40 years jiki ya fara kaduwa zan yi aure kwa menopause na zuwa. What a demonic teaching, sir. We need to grow beyond scientists. We need to grow beyond their knowledge. We need to think above them. If you limited your knowledge on science, you will die. You will never make it in life. Nothing will work for you. Somebody was called 600 years to do the will of God. Mata suna ehua fear 200 years, 500 years, they are giving birth. But we soon suffer and orewaniba. Read your Bible very well. A quite confusion that is going on. Revelation 21. Give me very fast. We'll soon finish. Tell your neighbor, say my neighbor. Sorry, wait. Kai, bring that one. You see, the animal that entered the boat. Which type of animal? The what? The unclean. And the clean. In global life mission, the clean and unclean. Once you enter, you are a candidate of heaven. Amen. Look at it. Clean. Do you know what God showed me last time? Last week. Ashemu akuyoyini. We are sheep. Tendat. Nagaman nyamutane akuyoyini suna chinchawa. No wonder God told Oyed Papa Oyedepo that keep on watering the grass. When the grass is green, the sheep will come by itself. And we are sheep now. Are we not sheep? He said, my sheep hear my voice. I am a sheep to the Father. I'm telling you, I have this encounter. Men, I saw them, they are sheep eating grasses. And God said to me, these are your fellow human beings. So, God was not after righteousness. He said, I have shed my blood. Do you know what? Stand up. Four of you come. Come. You see, whether they are clean or not clean, come. Once they join me, God have made them clean because of the word that he have given to me. In John chapter 6, verses 1, 62, 63, Jesus said, the word that I speak to you, they are what? Spirit and what? Life. So, once you come with your weakness, life will take over. And life will flush every darkness. Sit down. So, global life mission. Natambe Allah. Kacha mugina almost 3,000 capacity. And he said to me, my son, the sheep are coming. The sheep are what? Then he asked me, when he asked Noah to build an ark, was there any sign of rain? People refused to follow him. But the sheep that entered the ark, they are human beings.

are coming. The sheep are wild. Then he asked me, when he asked Noah to build an ark, was there any sign of rain? People refused to follow him. But the sheep that entered the ark, they are human beings. They're unclean. Masuwayo, he dropped them. Masurike Masei, he dropped them. No wonder. Bakuhiko Yoba, Yenda Anton and Raming, church now Ubangiji. Ama masha yang we wine, masha yang giane, sunzo sunatona wa. Jesus said, if my children refuse to worship me, I will raise stones. The stones are rejected people. The stones are people that did not amount anything to the society. He said, I will raise them and wash them and beautify. So they are coming. God talk to me a lot. God talk to me a lot. Yani sungina. Karka shiga mana. Karka shiga wei masha yani. Masha yani nangaku was rejected by his people. They sent him out. But he was the one carrying the destiny of that time, on that nation at that time. And God, go and read the story of Jephthah. It is drunkard, wayward guys that become army. Sir, mashaya ba machi yang amana abani. Hey! Bazoku jiba. 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I don't know who I'm talking to. In mashaya yena sonka, yena sonka. In baya sonka, baya sonka. That's why Nzasu ima kaburoba sesu shagia. That's what's in a yao. So ye so ye kamanza sufadi. So nada wayonsu. They will reply to you. You will be thinking that it's drunkenness. But that is the great channel that they will say whatever they say. Sir, how many people, how many pastors, how many elders in Angwarukuba that Muslims are afraid, that enemies are afraid of them, sir? Only rugged guys. You must be rugged. I say you must be rugged. They have to come and meet Jephthah. And the people that he went to war with them, they are not trained armies. They are rugged guys. I pray for you. Congratulations, Iaron Kanashangia. I say congratulations. Dominanga Magaria, Yaro Nang, Anain Theology Kenang, Wurin Shangia, Wurin Shantaba, Wurin Training. The day they come out, they will come out with a new fire and they will tell others, taking alcohol is wrong. The lily in the Pastor Chimu, they can't give a solid message. It's because no experience. I know what I passed through with my wife and my family. Attack left and right. Now I will tell somebody, attack is a stepping stone. Don't worry. Without it, I can't advise anybody. Shout life! Now give me that one, sir. I will soon tell, yes. Oh, very fast, revelation. You are going to see what Jesus said. Let's be on our feet. Please, which type of voice are you hearing? There are many voices. I say there are many what? Voices. But do you know what John said, sir? Come. He said, I heard a voice thunder from the throne. Look. God has moved into what? Into what? Neighborhood. It means he's not far from us. He is with us. He is in us. We and him, we are one. And do you know what he said, media? Making what? With what? With men or women. Why are you becoming old? If the original plan of Jesus or God in Genesis chapter 1 is to raise people that they will never taste death,
and sin enter. Are you saying because sin enter, the will of God

permanently? Answer now. God can never stop his project because you said no to him. Allah bazai change your project, Nashba. Do you know what he said? Come, sir. He said he will make. Please listen, listen, listen. He said he will make your body his home. Now, if he make your body his home, come, sir. How can blood enter? How can somebody bring knife and stab you? When God made his home in you, God can never live in a rotten body. That's right. That's why you eat good fruit. Eat, don't eat things anyhow. Eat, eat. He said he will wipe your heart every tears from your word eyes. Do you know what he said? If I make your body my abode, my dwelling place, I will wipe your tears. Then number one, he said, death. You are not hearing. Death is gone. For what? For good. Tears, crying, pain, all this first order of things gone. I don't know whether God is making sense. If I make your body my dwelling place, death is gone for good. Why are our fathers dying? They follow what they taught into the people of all. They were not having access. That's why I love what Pastor Dakur said. He said, I reply back to them, how can I sleep, a young man like me? Yarane they sleep. Mumanya idomugurum. Manya ba we a echba. Manya in Christ. Bring that to that thing again. I want you to repeat it again. So that you should begin to reject death. Begin to reject what? Death. Begin to fight death. Death is a stranger. My Pastor Mary, death is a stranger. Fight him out. Don't ever believe that one day I will die. Koyane. We dedicated his car early, is it this year? And we dedicate one of the best bike he bought for business. That is how he will be thinking. Why ne? So why ne? That's why you in dunia. Not just why ne? Mune. Kuche mune. 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Awurumutu wanga kasa zako kama muna rayu. Doris, come. You don't understand. Look at the beauty of my daughter. Money have not come. But look at her. I am so proud of her. I love her from the bottom of my heart. She's so focused. Look at it now. Money has not come. Here is her. Now, she rejected. For what? For good. Do you know once? You have rejected. Once you have rejected, no more tears. Once you have rejected, no more pain. Once you have rejected, no more what? Crying. Once you have rejected, no more what? Pain. Ashe is Mr. Death that empower people with negative pain. Do you know what God told me? Bantabasama wani chiwoba. Amanka jeza che na wada jini na edole mutumi ya ibe. Kwa yesu wa mayu. Now, imagine the guy that will come and I will hand over.
I am not handing over a dead person. I am handing over a living person. And immediately she stepped into his house. No more pain. No more cry. No more. No more. 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
1: Hey, Muma Subi Yesune, Wallahi Mutua Nena Maima Yeku.
0: Joseph, a man that carry Christ, he knows his destiny.
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0: Haka Allah ya ce ku ba komai ba sai ya saya yana jira mutanen da za su ce mu komai ne dan zai zauna cikin su.
1: Now do you know the first order of things were gone.
0: Death was having authority over man. When man sinned, when Christ settled and said, I will no longer leave you like that, I will live in you and she disappear in me. I don't know whether you understand it. How can

0: first. 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Somebody come with 2,000 single. Let me demonstrate something. Yes, sir, come. Thank you, sir. Do you know one thing? Yes, sir. Hold it, sir. Because he want to give her money, he will see her face. Take it. Come, sir. Kazoza Kamareta. You will see. Do you see her?
1: No.
0: Do you see her?
1: No.
0: Are you seeing her?
1: No.
0: That is what will happen with you. You. Only people that will favor you will see your face. Witches will not see your face. Kidnappers will not see your face. Boko Haram will not see your face. Because you are a carrier of life. Life of Christ in you. Life of Christ in you. You are in him.
2: Welcome back. I believe you have been blessed with this message. 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Thank you and God bless.

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It is 7 o'clock, and this is Silverbirds with another 3.7 Joss. Nigeria is the only country we have. Let's avoid acts that could destabilize the nation. We are one big family. I am David King. First, our top stories. Senate gives Bank of Agriculture and others 1 week ultimatum to audit queries. Nigerian Communication Commission says telcos compensate 75 million subscribers over poor network quality. Retired policemen appeal to President Bola Tinubu for police exit bill. And on the foreign scene, President Trump says Iran shot down United States helicopter and vows to respond. In sports, Iran's Football Federation announces its national team schedule for the group stage of the World Cup. Please stay tuned for details of these and other stories.

0: The Senate has given the Bank of Agriculture, the Nigerian Security Printing and Minting Company, and the Rural Electrification Agency a one-week ultimatum to appear before it and respond to outstanding audit queries. The directive was issued by the Senate Committee on Public Accounts, chaired by Senator Ibrahim Dunkwombo, following the agency's failure to appear before the panel during its hearing. During the session, the committee secretary informed members that a letter had been received from the Bank of Agriculture, signed by its legal advisor. In the correspondence, the bank stated that it had appeared before the committee several times between February 2023 and November 2024, and that issues raised during these engagements had been resolved with the committee and relevant government authorities. The bank, however, requested details of any unresolved matters and sought an additional 2 weeks to enable its management to collate relevant documents. The Secretary to the Government of the Federation, Senator George Akume, said former Vice President Atiku Abubakar was among the political leaders who agreed to the adoption of rotational presidency in Nigeria following the annulment of the June 12, 1993 presidential election. George Akume made a disclosure while responding to questions during a world press conference in Abuja as part of activities marking Nigeria's 27th Democracy Day anniversary. According to him, the decision to rotate presidential power between the North and the South was reached by leaders of the People's Democratic Party in the aftermath of the June 12 crisis as a means of addressing the political fallout from the annulment of the election widely believed to have been won by Moshood Abiola. Recounting events that followed the annulment, George Akume said PDP leaders met in Kaduna under the leadership of the late Solomon Lah and Adamu Chiroma, where the issue of power shift dominated discussions. The Nigerian Communication Commission says Telkom operators have compensated more than 75 million subscribers for poor network services in one of the most and largest consumer redress exercises recorded in Africa's biggest mobile market. The industry regulator disclosed this in a communique issued following the board meeting held on May 25, 2026, stating that the payout reflected significant progress in enforcing quality of service obligations across mobile networks. The development followed a directive issued by the NCC on March 29, 2026, mandating mobile operators to compensate subscribers for substandard network performance. Under the order, operators were required to automatically issue airtime credits to affected customers, calculated on the basis of the average spending in locations where service quality failed to meet regulatory benchmarks. Some retired officers of the Nigeria Police Force have appealed to President Bola Tinubu to sign the police exit bill into law to improve their welfare in retirement. The retired officers, under the auspices of the Police Retired Officers Forum of Nigeria, lamented that they had been suffering after retirement, citing their pensions and gratuities as meager. The National Coordinator of the Police Retired Officers Forum, Raphael Irowainu, while addressing journalists in Okore, the Ondo State capital, said the retirees were suffering under the force's current contributory pension scheme. According to him, over 30,000 members of the forum wanted exemption from the contributory pension scheme, as had been granted to their counterparts in other federal security agencies. The federal government has welcomed the latest assessment of Nigeria's economy by the International Monetary Fund, describing it as an independent validation of the economic reforms being implemented under President Bola Tinubu's administration. In a statement issued in Abuja, the Minister of Finance and Coordinated Minister of the Economy, Taiwo Oyedele, said statement acknowledged significant progress in strengthening macroeconomic stability and improving the country's resilience to external economic shocks. According to the minister, the International Monetary Fund highlighted improvements in the foreign exchange market, stronger external reserves, ongoing fiscal reforms, banking sector stability, and broader macroeconomic gains recorded over the past 2.5 years. He noted that the Monetary Fund recognized the impact of key policy decisions, including the removal of fuel subsidies, the end of deficit monetization, foreign exchange market reforms, and efforts to improve fiscal discipline. The defense headquarters has dismissed a video circulating on social media which falsely portrays the chief of defense staff and, in some instances, the chief of army staff. In a statement issued by the director of defense information, Major General Samaila Uba, the military described the video as fabricated, misleading, and digitally manipulated. According to the defense headquarters, the video falsely depicts the chief of defense staff, General Christopher Musa, while some versions attempt to misrepresent the individual featured as the chief of army staff, Lieutenant General Olufemi Oluyede. The statement said the defense headquarters has observed the circulation of a fabricated video on social media platforms falsely portraying the chief of defense staff, Lieutenant General Olufemi Oluyede, and in some instances attempting to misrepresent the person featured as the chief of army staff. The chairman of the Independent Corrupt Practices and Other Related Offences Commission, Musa Aliu, has called for stronger cross-border collaboration among nations to tackle corruption. Musa Aliu said this at the maiden edition of the International Diplomatic Dialogue in Abuja. He noted with concern that corruption remained the major impediment to sustainable development, economic growth, and public trust in institutions. The chairman said that corruption was a global phenomenon afflicting nations in varying degrees, depending on the level of strategic actions taken against it. Musa Aliu, while welcoming the Kenyan High Commissioner to Nigeria, Isaac Parashina, as guest speaker, said the event provided a unique platform for international engagement and collaborative learning.
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0: Welcome back. President Donald Trump has accused Iran of shooting down a U.S. helicopter near the Strait of Hormuz and vowed to respond to the attack out of necessity. U.S. officials confirmed that two crew members of the helicopter had crashed following the attack and were rescued by an American sea drone. This is the first loss of it since the conflict with Iran began and comes after President Trump earlier said Washington was in the final throes of a deal with Tehran to end the regional conflict. Liberia's ambassador to Nigeria and permanent representative to the Economic Community of West African States, ECOWAS, John Bolaut, has called for accelerated implementation of the recently adopted ECOWAS airfare policy towards ensuring affordable intra-regional air transportation. John Bolaut, who is also Liberia's ambassador to the Republic of Benin and Equatorial Guinea, made this known in an interview with newsmen in Abuja. The move, which is expected to reduce regional air travel costs by about 40%, deepen ECOWAS free movement of persons and boost economic integration, has however remained stalled 6 months after. Next in the news, Nigerian comedian and actor Ayo Makun, popularly known as AY, has faced criticism over a post shared on his official X handle about governance in Nigeria. In the post, the comedian criticized poor leadership and urged Nigerians not to support leaders who fail to serve the people. He argued that no one is immune to the effect of a failing system. AY added that while some people may believe their connections or positions protect them, the consequences of bad governance eventually affects everyone. His remarks sparked mixed reactions online. While some users supported his moves, others criticized them in the comments section. And in sport, Iran Football Federation has announced its national team schedule for the group stage of the World Cup, a tournament that is beginning under difficult circumstances for the Islamic Republic. While the players obtained the visas necessary to enter the United States, which is in open military conflict with Tehran, and play their group stage matches in Los Angeles and Seattle, not all delegation members received them. The dispute erupted just days before the 2026 World Cup kicks off on Thursday. The tournament is being jointly hosted by the United States, Mexico, and Canada. And Chelsea forwards Cole Palmer and Joao Pedro have made a surprise move from football to entertainment, appearing in a new promotional film by global pop icon Madonna just days after both were omitted from their respective country squads for the 2026 FIFA World Cup. The two players feature in the film Confessions Part 2, a 14-minute short film released as part of the promotion for the forthcoming album Confessions Part 2. The project premiered in New York before being released on the singer's official YouTube channel. Cole Palmer and Joao Pedro appear midway through the film in a brief but memorable scene involving Madonna, marking an unexpected crossover between football and entertainment. And to end the news, a recap of the major headlines. The Senate has given the Bank of Industry, the Nigerian Security Printing and Minting Company, and the Rural Electrification Agency a one-week ultimatum to appear before it and respond to outstanding audit queries. The Nigerian Telecommunications Company has said that telecom operators have compensated more than 75 million subscribers for poor network services. And some retired officers of the Nigeria Police Force have appealed to President Bola Tinubu to sign the police exit bill into law to improve their welfare in retirement. And on the Foreign Sinner brought to report that President Donald Trump has accused Iran of shooting down a U.S. helicopter near the Strait of Hormuz and vowed to respond to the attack out of necessity. And in sports, you heard that Iran's Football Federation has announced its national team schedule for the group stage of the World Cup. The news was edited by Ashwalu Ashki and produced by David King. I beg your pardon, David Friday. You can follow us on our social media platforms at Joss937Rhythm on Instagram, X, and Facebook. Nigeria is the only country we have. Let's avoid acts that could destabilize the nation. We are one big family. Good morning. Thank you for listening. I'm David King.
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0: Hello and welcome to Derek Prince Legacy Radio. I'm your host, Samaila Musa. 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
1: It's a beautiful Wednesday, and we have been learning great truths from this week's teaching titled, Hearing God's Voice. Yesterday, we saw four requirements for cultivating a hearing heart. Today, Derek Prince will be focusing on how God sets the time and place. Let's listen to today's teaching.
2: In my two previous talks this week on hearing God's voice, I've established the following main points. First of all, we hear God's voice with our heart, not with our physical ears. Therefore, we must cultivate sensitivity of heart. The two words describing the hearts of those who were spiritually deaf were hard and calloused. Secondly, there are four specific requirements for achieving this kind of sensitivity of heart, and they are as follows. First, attention. Second, humility. Third, time. Fourth, quietness. We looked at the words of David when he said, "My soul waits in silence for God only." Then we said also yesterday that the best preparation is worship. Come, let us worship and bow down and kneel before the Lord our Maker. And then the psalm goes on, today, if you hear his voice, harden not your heart. So preparation for hearing God's voice is best achieved by worship. The truth that I'm going to deal with today follows on naturally from the points I've just established. The truth is, God sets the time and the place. We have to give absolute priority to God before all our own interests and activities. We may have our own program. We may have our own interests. We may have the things we're excited about, the things we're eager to get done. But if we want to hear God's voice, we have to be prepared to let those things go, to let go and relax, as the psalmist said. We have to let God set the time and the place, and it may not be the time or the place of our choosing. I want to give you three examples of men who met with God and heard his voice. The three men I'm going to speak about are Moses, Elijah, and Jeremiah. First, we'll look at Moses, as it's described in Numbers chapter 7, verse 89. This describes how Moses went into the tabernacle that had been erected in the wilderness, and there he spoke with God, and God spoke with him. As I read this verse, always a kind of stillness comes over my soul. I think of that tabernacle there out in the blazing sunshine of the desert, surrounded by things that were barren and dusty, and then inside the coolness, the shade, the quietness. And that always challenges me to get away from the heat and the dust and the busyness and the activity, to come into a quiet place where I can speak with God and God with me. This is what it says about Moses. When Moses entered the tent of meeting, the tabernacle, to speak with the Lord, he heard the voice speaking to him from between the two cherubim over the atonement cover on the Ark of the Testimony. And he, that's the Lord, spoke with him, Moses. See, there was a place where God spoke with Moses. It was behind the second veil of the tabernacle, from the Holy of Holies, from the most sacred place. And that shows me how sacred it is to hear the voice of the Lord. It was from between the two cherubim. The cherubim speak again of worship and also of fellowship. And it was from over the atonement cover on the Ark of the Testimony, the place where the blood had been sprinkled that spoke of covered and forgiven sin. So how significant all those points are. It was a place of worship. It was a place of fellowship. It was a place where there was the eternal evidence of sin forgiven and covered. And bear in mind, uncovered and unforgiven sin will always keep us from hearing the voice of the Lord. And so that's where Moses heard the voice of the Lord. I think of something that Jesus said to his disciples in Matthew 6, verse 6. But you, when you pray, go into your inner room. Why into an inner room? surely to get away from all distractions, to shut out all the sounds and the sights of the world, to be still before God. I believe every Christian should have some kind of inner room. I remember a man who was a friend of mine who used to go into the closet under the stairs with the brooms and all those things, but that's where he heard from God. It became a sacred place for him. The second example of a man who heard God's voice is Elijah. Elijah had a tremendous personal triumph. He'd called down fire on the sacrifice on Mount Carmel. He'd humbled and humiliated and even had executed all the false prophets. But then he'd run away from a woman, Jezebel, gone out into the wilderness and asked God to take his life. God had sent an angel to strengthen him, and in the strength that he received from the angel, he'd made his way to Mount Horeb, the very place where God first made his covenant with Israel. And this is what happened to Elijah when he got there to Mount Horeb. 1 Kings 19, verses 11 through 13. The Lord said to Elijah, "Go out and stand on the mountain in the presence of the Lord, for the Lord is about to pass by." Then a great and powerful wind tore the mountains apart and shattered the rocks before the Lord, but the Lord was not in the wind. After the wind, there was an earthquake, but the Lord was not in the earthquake. After the earthquake came a fire, but the Lord was not in the fire. Three tremendous demonstrations of God's power, a wind that shattered the mountains, an earthquake, a fire. But how significant, God wasn't in any of those tremendous demonstrations of his power. And then it goes on like this. And after the fire came a gentle whisper. You remember what I said, that God doesn't shout. Some people picture God as a man shouting. I think that was Hitler's picture of God, a man shouting. A lot of dictators and people like that have seen God as just a big man shouting. But God is very different. After all the demonstrations of his power, there came a gentle whisper. And the impact on Elijah was tremendous. When Elijah heard it, not the wind, not the earthquake, not the fire, but the gentle whisper, he pulled his cloak over his face and went out and stood at the mouth of the cave. What did that mean, pulling his cloak over his face? It meant worship. It meant bowing. It meant humbling himself. It meant opening up his spirit to God. Now, when he was ready to listen, then a voice said to him, "What are you doing here, Elijah?" Think of the careful preparation that God made for Elijah to hear his voice. God is concerned that we hear his voice. But remember, God may not be in the wind, the earthquake, or the fire. But if you have ears to hear after that, there'll be a gentle whisper. And when you hear that, you'll want to put your cloak over your face. You'll want to worship. Your heart will bow down. It's important to see the results that came in Elijah's life from hearing that gentle whisper. They were strength and new direction for his ministry. When he went to Horeb, he was really a beaten man. He was ready to give up, to quit, to throw in the towel. But after he'd heard God's voice, he was a conqueror. And he had new direction. Up to that time, he didn't know what to do next. But hearing God's voice gave him direction for his ministry. It'll do the same for you and me. Strength and new direction come from hearing God's voice. The third man that I want to speak about who heard the voice of God is Jeremiah. This is what Jeremiah says in Jeremiah 18, verses 1 through 6. This is the word that came to Jeremiah from the Lord. "Go down to the potter's house, and there I will give you my message." See, God said, if you want to hear my voice, you've got to be in a certain place. I'm going to speak to you, but you've got to be in the right place at the right time. So Jeremiah obeyed. He said, "I went down to the potter's house, and I saw him, the potter, working at the wheel. But the pot he was shaping from the clay was marred in his hand. So the potter formed it into another pot, shaping it as it seemed best to him. Then the word of the Lord came to me, 'O house of Israel, can I not do with you as this potter does?' declares the Lord. 'Like clay in the hand of the potter, so are you in my hand, O house of Israel.'" You see, there was a time and a place. God wanted Jeremiah in the potter's house because he wanted him to see what the potter was doing with the pot on the wheels. Because that was going to be a picture of how God was going to deal with Israel. How God is dealing with Israel. Remember today, Israel are the pot in God's hands, and he's shaping them on the wheels of circumstance and history right now. That message is true for today. But Jeremiah couldn't get the message until he was in the right place. He had to obey. He had to be there. God made a kind of appointment with Jeremiah, said, if you'll go to the potter's house, I'll speak to you. And you see, before Jeremiah had a message for others, he had to hear from God. It's always impressed me that in Bible schools and seminaries, they spend so much time training people how to speak, but seldom do they train people how to hear. And if you've never heard from God, you have nothing to say. And believe me, a man who's heard from God is worth listening to, even if he doesn't have all the fine points of homiletics. What people are waiting for today is a man who's heard from God. I just want to close with a little example from my own experience. Some years back, I was in Europe. I was in Denmark, the native country of my first wife, Lydia. And the Lord very clearly directed me to go to a certain cliff top overlooking what the Danes call the Western Sea, what the British call the North Sea. And it was a fine winter afternoon. The sun was going down in the western sky. The rays were falling across the water and shining into my face. And when I got there to the cliff top and quieted my heart before God and looked at the sea, the Lord spoke to me for about 1 hour. He showed me that the conduct of the sea, the way the sea's waves behaved, was like the history of the church. The church started with high tide, but gradually the waters went out and there was low tide, the dark ages. Then the tide turned and the waters began to come in again, but they came in wave by wave, one great move of the Spirit after another. And God showed me things that I'm not free to share with you right now about what's going to happen as the church age comes to its climax. But all that happened because I had an appointment with God on a clifftop overlooking the North Sea.
1: We have heard enough examples from the Bible today for us to know that if we have to hear from God, we have to let go of all our busy plans and schedules and all our distractions, both inside and outside. Hearing God often involves quietness, humility, and being in the right place at the right time according to God's instruction. We must be willing to give God absolute priority, allowing Him, not ourselves, to determine the time and place of encounter. That's all we can have for today.
0: If you would like to know more about what you heard today or about Derek Prince Ministries, please contact us on 080-841-60020. 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Join us same time tomorrow as Derek Prince continues this series. Until then, thank you for listening, and God bless you.

0: agreement to eat their sons. And unfortunately, the one who was more foolishier, pardon my choice of English this morning, the one who was more foolishier actually was the first to put her son forward, and they chopped her son, after which the other woman refused to bring her son forward. What that tell you is that hunger can erode one's good sense of judgment. Hunger can erode one's pride. Hunger can erode one's sense of integrity. But I don't think we are too bad and too low and too hungry, more than the Ghanaians, whom we learned in their last general election. The ruling party then came to a certain village with a truck of a bag of rice to campaign, and they rejected them and rejected their bag of rice, and even were throwing them stones and say, go away, is it now that you remember that we are around? How did you even drive into our community, because the road is not motorable and all that, so you can access us? And they rejected them. The rest is history, because that ruling party then in Ghana, in their last general election, were rejected. So if Nigerians, whom I don't think we are as hungry or more hungry than the Ghanaians as it were, it is an issue for debate, who are not very assertive on that. If we can say to ourselves, the likes of Atiku, please respect the gentleman agreement. This is the direction we are going to go in the next general election. If not for any other thing, for equity, for justice, for fairness, for inclusivity, and the sense of belonging to every region of this country. And I think Atiku should respect that.
1: Okay. And in the absence of Atiku trying to respect that, I'm sure everybody will still move ahead. I think it's a gentleman agreement. It's not captured in the Constitution. And once a gentleman agreement is no longer respected, I don't think there's any way to challenge it. You can't go to court, can you? There's nothing you can do about it, except you entrench it in the Constitution, just as some people are calling for the six-year executive position, just for executive, not for House of Reps, not for House of Assembly, not for Senate, but just governor, deputy governor, president, vice president, 6 years. We tried that during the Goodluck administration. It didn't work. I don't know how it ended, but I know it didn't see the light of day. But now the Senate leader, Okpeyemi Bamidele, is sponsoring a bill. And if the Senate leader is sponsoring a bill, just know that something from the executive, and somebody's beating the drum from inside the bush, and is sponsoring a bill seeking to introduce a single six-year tenure for presidents and governors after the 2027 general election. It has heightened fears about plans to introduce a constitutional amendment to allow incumbents to stay longer in office. I think that one can be handled in the process, so that shouldn't be a fear. But let's talk about six-year presidency or governorship position. Now, no governor needs to think of a re-election. Just do your 6 years. After 6 years, the only struggle you have is to put in a successor and not try to sit back, use the state funds, and campaign for another term.
0: Yes, I think just like you mentioned, it was tried. The bill was sponsored, I can't remember who, the senator then, but it was outrightly rejected, because a lot of people were arguing that that was going to, if Jonathan won the next election, it was going to start with him. But I think if for any serious National Assembly will be able to put the operational mechanism in place, when and how, assuming it sails through. So, okay, after 2027 election, assuming President Bola Ahmed Tinubu is re-elected for the second term, he will finish the normal 4 years term, and then whoever wins the election after him in 2031, all things being equal, starts with that single term, so that it wouldn't be as if you are setting a rule in the middle of the game and all that. But be that as it may, if you ask me, that 6 years single term, I don't know if any country

practices that. But to my own assessment, I think it is good for obvious reason. Because if you know you are going to be doing just 6 years in office and you don't have re-election window for you, it means that as soon as you get into position as a governor, as a president,

0: The next story here, it's the Structural Adjustment Program, SAP. We call it SAP, right? Begins. It has a title, a very funny title, The Day the Naira Learned to Drone. Babangida's IMF Peel. On June 13th, 1986, President Babangida launched the Structural Adjustment Program, SAP. This was the economic event of the 20th century for Nigeria. It devalued the Naira, removed subsidies on fuel, and retrenched public servants. Socially, it created the SAP generation. Graduates who could not find jobs, who turned to 419, advance fee fraud, and Okada motorcycle taxis riding. Politically, it forced Nigeria to borrow from the World Bank, losing economic sovereignty. It is why our bread is small, okay, today, because the cost of imported wheat, which we still cannot grow enough, was set free on this day. Yes, SAP, okay, some said it's actually, because if you look at SAP and you look at the history, you find out that it wasn't completely bad, but I think out of 100%, 60% negatively affected our economy. You know, the IMF will tell you to devalue your currency before they give you a loan. They will give you stringent conditions that will destroy your economy in the name of fixing your economy. So Babangida took that loan, but at the end of the day, it's just little impact that he created here. Hello, good morning. What's your name and where are you calling from?
1: Yeah, good morning.
0: Okay, Bob, go ahead, please. You're

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1: And the stories for following this are: the Northwest Governors Forum has convened a high-level policy dialogue in Kano on reducing multidimensional poverty through scaled social protection systems and innovative financing. The summit withdrew policymakers, development partners, and technical experts from across the 7 Northwest states, focused on devising practical and sustainable strategies to tackle the drivers of multidimensional poverty. The conclave paid particular attention to children, women, and other vulnerable groups in the Northwest. Declaring the dialogue open in Kano, Governor Abba Yusuf said social protection should be treated not merely as a welfare measure, but as a strategic investment in human capital, social stability, and economic growth. Troops of Operation Fansang Yama have recovered 4 motorcycles stolen from farmers in Kaduna State, while 4 bandit kingpins were reportedly killed in a clash between rival criminal groups. This is contained in an operational report issued today in Abuja. The report said the motorcycles were recovered following information received by troops of 4 demonstration battalion deployed at Ford Operating Base Kadage in Giwa local government area. The governorship candidate of the Nigeria Democratic Congress in Sokoto State, Shamsuddin Haido, has called on the Sokoto State government to prioritize tackling security challenges over relief donations. Shamsuddin Haido made the call on Tuesday in the statement he signed as a response to the visit by the Deputy Governor, Idris Gubero, to displaced persons in Tureta local government area. The victims were from Dangulbi and surrounding communities in Tureta local government area who were forced to flee their homes following attacks by armed bandits. The U.S. says it has carried out a series of strikes on Iranian military and surveillance sites in response to the downing of an American helicopter in the Gulf. Air defense systems, ground control stations, and radar sites were targeted near the Strait of Hormuz, the U.S. Military Central Command said. In response, Iran's Islamic Revolutionary Guards Corps said it launched strikes on 21 targets at U.S. bases in the region, one in Bahrain and the other in Jordan, while Kuwait's army said it was also intercepting an attack. Turkey has announced new targets to increase global electricity target from 20 to 30% by 2035. The proposal is part of the Global Climate Action Agenda unveiling ahead of the COP31 climate conference in Antalya, Turkey in November. COP31 President-designate Murat Kurum, who is Turkey's Minister of Environment, Urbanization and Climate Change, made the proposal at the UN June climate meetings in Bonn, Germany. In entertainment news, Ghanaian singer Shatta Wale has stated that Afrobeat's Big Three of Wizkid, Davido and Burna Boy serve as motivation in his efforts to expand Ghanaian music internationally. The term Big Three refers to the 3 Nigerian artists widely regarded as the genre's most dominant global acts. Speaking on the Afrobeats podcast, Shatta Wale detailed his personal relationships with each artist and said he hopes to collaborate with them in the future despite their busy schedules. And in sports, some roller skating enthusiasts in Jigawa State have called on the state government to support the development of the sporting event as it continues to gain ground among youth. They said skating is being used as a platform for youth engagement, discipline, and positive social development. A cross-section of the athletes said this in separate interviews with newsmen in Dutse. Naziru Adamu, the chairman of the Jigawa Skaters Club, said he had been involved in the sport for about 15 years. And those are the stories for following this hour. Nigeria is the only country we have. Let's avoid acts that could destabilize a nation. We are one big family.
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0: In societies where political structures remain relatively unsophisticated, aspiring leaders often adopt a populist approach to gain influence. They present themselves as servants of the people by embracing simplicity in dress and lifestyle, engaging directly with communities in markets and slums, and demonstrating empathy for poverty. This is reinforced through symbolic gestures such as sharing food, making promises, and mobilizing local influencers. Ultimately, their success is frequently tied to aligning with powerful elites who provide financial backing, with loyalty forming the cornerstone of such alliances, thus perpetuating a recurrent cycle of patronage and populism. Good morning, Nigerians. Good morning, peace-loving people of Plateau State. Glad to be welcoming you to the midweek edition of your number one dynamic social-political breakfast tonic and conscience-pricking program on radio. It is Political Update coming to you live on Silverbird Rhythm 93.7 FM here in the city of Jos. My name is Pam Dunquist, and of course, the King of Boys, Ambassador Bello Lookman, is already seated to take us down our destination of 11 o'clock with political analysis. Bello, good morning. And of course, it is indeed a rainy morning this morning.
1: Very, very wet, very icy, very cold morning. And that is actually how Plateau State, and just in particular, was able to get that particular acronym of Home of Peace and Tourism, because people prefer this cold weather than heat. Good morning, Nigerians. Good morning, egalitarian passengers that listen to us out there with Better Bread. Special good morning, Dexteros, DJ David Friday, and Timilay Andrews, that is also wearing a jacket. I think it's a sweater, actually, underneath. The shirt is wearing this morning. Good morning to you.
0: All right. Quickly, without taking too much time, let's go straight into the first headline on the Punch newspaper. Post-primary chaos worsens as INEC fixes candidates' submission deadline. And of course, you remembered very well, I think last week or thereabout, we took a story where the court actually said INEC does not have the powers to do that because it contradicts such Section 29 sub 1 of the Electoral Act 2026, which requires candidates' particulars to be submitted not later than 120 days before elections. Bello, if 120 days is what is expected for every political party to submit their details and for INEC to proceed with their process or procedure for the 2027 election, then it's like INEC want to add another 120 days because 4 months, I think, should be 120 days. So if you add it together, we're having about 8 months to the next election. So it's INEC saying that they want parties to actually rush everything and submit to them, while the courts have already said, no, you are actually contradicting or contravening this section of the Electoral Act. But then INEC has gone ahead to appeal this judgment, and if the appeal court decide to give INEC a favorable judgment, then it means whatever they say, it stands there, except if the law permits that you can also advance to the Supreme Court, then maybe we'll now see the final appellate court of the land deciding on whether INEC actually has that responsibility. Remember, as we speak right now, so many political parties are still having issues regarding the primaries that were conducted. We have, in some cases, some parties are even having two candidates. In some cases, some people are already saying that, no, it was me that won this election. Some people are saying, no, the votes were allotted. In some places, they will tell you that it was an estimated voting or billing, as the case may be.
1: Yeah, it's an interesting time, if you ask me. It's captivating and engrossing. It's also endearing, because this is a time for us to know those that will be leading us in the next dispensation. And that's what they will actually call the 11th Senate, or probably the 11th National Assembly. And we hope that it will definitely be a taciturn from what we're actually having today. And like you said rightly, when you go to Gombe State right now, you saw somebody that criticized the PDP in the past that is back to the PDP, talking about Professor Issa Fantami, and you saw Gomna The man that is the chosen one in the APC is just waiting probably for the coronation day, like people will also say. When you go to Oyo State, you have a situation where the man that was able to share over 1,000 rams during the last particular Salah celebration, Senator Sharafadin Ali, they said that indeed he is also the APC candidate. But then in Oyo State, don't forget that they have a sitting governor that is now in APM. Whether the man is going to also use his own yardstick in terms of his performance in office to bring a successor would definitely be what we'll be looking at, but it will definitely be the clash of the titans. When you go to Bauchi State, you have a sitting governor in APM, you have the APC that have also given their own candidature to someone else, that is the former governor of the state, who also lost election to the incumbent governor, as we speak right now. Definitely, you know that it's going to be an interesting time. When you go to Lagos State, Obafemi Hamza just got his deputy and they went to Badagry to go and get a lady again to be the deputy to Obafemi Hamza. And they always have a way of ensuring that at least the Muslim Christian ticket is what is also typified in that particular state. When you go to Kaduna State, you have the man that have the long hair, who at a certain time, the man that is in prison said, go and get me his hair, I'll give you 5 million. Today he has also gotten a senatorial ticket to return to Kaduna Central as a senator, if he actually gets eventually the secondary election. So when you go around, crisscross around the length and breadth of different places, when you go come to Plateau State here, the man that was in the Senate before, the minority leader, is the one out of all the numbers, because I kept asking who will definitely fly the APC ticket, when you have a Gyanzi, you have a Professor Chris Kwaja, you have an Atu, and so many others, including the former senator in that particular place, Idi Gyan. Sure. Then you know that indeed it was actually the battle of the titans. But at the end of the day, according to the APC, the man that actually was there before now, who they feel that indeed he was his for the calling, because it was a court that said go away. It wasn't the people.
0: No.
1: So let's
0: the people gave the mandate. They called it otherwise.
1: The mandate. That's probably why we are seeing the man, the Mwatkon, because there are two Mwatkons.
0: Yeah, the serving one now.
1: The minority leader was the one that they gave it to, and let's also watch out and see. But institutions should start turning themselves into courts.
0: Sure.
1: Institutions should stop turning themselves into adjudicators. You are not an arbitrator. You are there to implement the law. Why am I saying this? On May 30, 2026, a PDP faction loyal to Tani Muturaki wanted to ratify President Goodluck Jonathan as its flag bearer.
0: Sure.
1: Police decided to barricade their venue. In fact, the road leading to the venue were barricaded. And the action followed threat by the FCT minister that hotels and even centers should not host organizations or political factions not recognized by INEC, with warnings that property owners risk sanctions, that property owners risk revocation of their title document. You remember the ADC convention?
0: Sure.
1: Where they kept shifting from one particular venue to the other because of the FCT minister. And the FCT's primary responsibility is to oversee the administration and development of the nation's capital.
0: And security too.
1: And to improve the welfare of residents of the FCT. It is not a court that adjudicates over political disputes. Abuja is the symbol of unity. Abuja is the symbol of neutrality. Abuja is the symbol of tranquility. So Abuja belongs to all Nigerians. So let's see that neutrality and the cosmopolitan nature of that particular city in its own characteristics, in its own disposition. Section 40 of the Nigerian Constitution is clear about right to association.
0: Yeah.
1: So are we saying that that particular right must be given some validity by an administration? If me, you, and Timmy decide that no, we just want to even form our own faction of a new party, must we get the nod of the governor before they will allow us to use Crest Hotel? Because that is exactly what the implication of what Wike is trying to do in the FCT, turning himself to a court, turning the FCT administration to a powerhouse where arbitration, where adjudication is actually doled out. The convention did not pose any threat to law and order, except if you are sure that indeed
2: this would definitely be a recipe for disaster. Then as the governor of Abuja, you have that right. But people say we want to gather to elect our leaders, even if we are not a political party.
0: Sure.
2: If we decide to form a social club, the Sagacious Social Club, do we even need the police before we can gather to elect our leaders?
0: Hello.
2: And then because I'm not in support of the governor, the governor will order Crest Hotel, order Crispan, order every other event center to stop me from using that venue. Are we back to the military age?
0: Well, Lord, it's quite unfortunate that this is where we find ourselves, and this is what is happening in this part of the world. Yet, we want investors to come to Nigeria. How do you expect investors to come to Nigeria? Whatever is happening, we're not in the Stone Age. We are in an AI stage. Why? Because any little thing you do now, before you leave that place 2 minutes, you will discover that it has gone viral worldwide. And everybody's watching. So we are saying this, that can the FCT minister concentrate on the real duties that is he's saddled with? Number one, you are doing a good job developing the FCT.
2: We love that.
0: Beautiful. We give you plaudits for that. You are also responsible for the security of the people there. You are also responsible for the welfare of the people there. We have seen kidnappings going on in Abuja. We have seen one chance happening in Abuja.
2: Yes.
0: We have seen killings going in Abuja. We have seen
2: armed robbery
0: going in Abuja. We have seen incessant kidnappings happening left, right, and center inside that Abuja. One would have thought that the man should focus on that so that tomorrow when you leave,
2: we have seen strikes
0: by teachers,
2: primary school teachers,
0: and this is the foundation workers. Of
2: and
0: every
2: saying that the right to association is reserved for government approved group. Do I need an approval of validity or even a certificate before I can be able to organize whatever I want to organize? This is casting a negative shed light on the role of the Nigerian police, because we shouldn't also see the police being used for hatchet jobs like this. They should be professional, they should be neutral, they should be impartial. But what are we seeing? Now hotel owners, event center owners, and even other business people, especially proprietors, they are scared. Because before they will allow you use their venue, they'll first ask. We hope the FCT minister is not going to hammer us. When you are threatening people with their revocation of their title, not because they did anything illegal, but because they did what they were actually even paying the CAC for in the first place.
0: Mm.
2: That indeed we want to start using this place for event. An event came. It is not organized by terrorists. It is not organized by bandits. It is not organized by armed robbers. It's organized by validly registered people that have their certificate of incorporation. But because you think now, as the adjudicator in chief of Abuja, that indeed you are not actually smiling with them, you are threatening the proprietors and the owners of these event centers. Do you know how many times ADC had to change the venue of their convention, and they ended up, in fact, the people even told them to come and collect back their money, they refused.
0: Mm.
2: That was why they off their lights. They off their
0: air condition. Yeah.
2: And you saw dignitaries fanning themselves just because somebody somewhere does not like the face of the people that are organizing that event. Are we back to a primitive Stone Age?
0: Bello, there's a movie I watched, and I believe some people out there must have also watched that movie. It is titled 2012. In that movie, it depicts that the world was coming to an end. And now it was the show of finances, the show of what I have to actually save my family, what I have to show authority, what I have to get back at those that I feel they are my antagonists or my enemies. There's this particular Russian billionaire who actually owns one of the biggest planes. And when the disaster started happening, there was earthquake, there was fire outbreak left, right, and center. And that plane, there were so many of his very expensive vehicles inside. Now what happened? He chooses who enters the plane and who doesn't enter.
2: Hmm.
0: With his family and everything, his children. Now he picked some people and they went and landed in another place. In that place, they discovered that it was not safe to land. And they almost crashed, but the pilot was able to land the plane. Now, guess what? From that big plane that he owned, he now finds himself among those that are scrambling to actually enter a ship where everybody will be saved.
2: Good.
0: One moment, he was showing power because he owns a plane.
2: Yes.
0: Now the plane has crashed. Moment,
2: yes.
0: Now he got to a point that he was able to actually push his children to join that ship that was heading to safety. But he himself, he could not because he was very heavy. And the lady that he actually dropped her from his plane and said that, you think, I don't know what you've been doing to me. He now saw her entering that ship and he was far away. She now turned and looked at him and gave him a finger up. And he stood there flabbergasted. Just to buttress a point here.
2: That is akin to the Ark of Noah. So what have you done to be able to qualify to be among those that will be in the Ark? So that those that will be facing Armageddon, those that will be facing their own death, will also have a rethink. And this is the best time for that rethink. I thought that the FCT minister will be preoccupied with the insecurity that is creeping gradually into Biazin and other parts of the FCT Abuja. Because whether we like it or not, we have been able to carry out a little research on the prognosis and the psychoanalysis of different reasons why we are having different peculiarity of insecurity in different zones of this country. One would have thought that indeed people will be out there trying to also find out exactly the inspiration and motivation that is actually making people see Abuja as their next point of call as far as security or insecurity is concerned. The Northeast, we know that the violence is driven largely by extremist ideologies. Mm. If you look at the Boko Haram and the way it started, the Northwest was fueled by farmer hunter clash, fueled by small arms flow from Sahel, fueled by collapse of rural governance. And the Southwest, we all know, is strictly for economic gain and there is no any ideological attachment. Is the FCT minister conducting a research on the reason why FCT is becoming the next hub for this particular bandits that are always going to different parts to kidnap and run away? You know that it's also for economic gain, strictly. There is nothing ideological about what they're doing.
0: At all.
2: But what is surprising everybody is the fact that these bandits, these kidnappers, they traverse routes, they traverse farmlands, they traverse rivers, they traverse mountains, they navigate checkpoints. People see them. Why is no one talking? You know why? People actually hear their engines. People hear their footsteps. In fact, if they are going with these children they kidnap, people will hear those children screaming. After all, there is no any medicine they gave those children for them not to cry. But what happened to those that have been reporting in the past?
0: Mm.
2: Those who report become their target. Their homes are burnt. Their families are threatened. And silence in some cases is not complicity but survival. Because instead of us to get the right equipment to fight these people, especially the FCT, ensure we have satellite surveillance, ensure we have signal intelligence, ensure we have drone reconnaissance, ensure we have advanced tracking system to know where victims and tormentors are, what do we see? And like I always say, the children in Oyo are not merely Oyo children.
0: No.
2: They are Nigerian children. This morning that rain fell, I was thinking about the fate of these children. So their suffering should be our collective suffering. There is a forest right now as we speak in Zamfara. It is called Munsira Forest. It is in Maradun local government area. That is where Jim Osmore, the man that they decided to go and meet his father
0: to beg
2: for reconciliation,
0: yes,
2: and the man showed them that indeed I am still around. They said the man had been blocking the community access to the market.
0: Okay.
2: All this while. So it is telling you that indeed the man has been running riots around the Munsira Forest. Even from the name Munsira
0: Forest. In fact, that's what I wanted to tell you. Munsira means we have escaped.
2: We have escaped, but that is exactly the forest where this man is hibernating. And now nobody is talking about this particular people and how to go and dislodge them. Now he's demanding 24 million naira from people that only came for restitution, from people that came for reconciliation, from people that came for conciliation, from people that came for placation. So you could see that these bandits are not to be trusted. They tell one truth among 100 lies. And that was exactly how this 50 delegation fell into the trap. In fact, one of them became scared. So they became 49. Like those that drafted the 1979 constitution. They were 50. I will all said, I'll be contesting the election. So I cannot be among these people, so that they don't say that indeed I was part of the people that designed the constitution
0: to favor
2: myself.
0: Yeah.
2: And that might also disqualify me at the end of the day. So I am out. So the 49 wise men that wrote the 1979 constitution, now we had the 49 Maradona
0: victims
2: that went to see this particular boy's father. At the end of the day, they allowed 13 of them to go. Maybe because they are weak. Maybe because they are old. They went away with the number 36 of them. And now, 24 million is what this man is actually asking for at the end of the day. Now, like it or leave it, President Bola Ahmed Tinubu will campaign on his record in office.
0: Sure.
2: So what is he actually going to show the people as we are discussing 2027 right now? Is it the abduction of the scores of pupils and teachers in Oyo that is troubling every Nigerian's conscience today? And it's a proof that insecurity is a threat to national stability, social cohesion, and even future prosperity that we are going to bring on the table? Is it the lack of addressing the menace of the Almajiris that we thought that a Buhari government would have addressed for that 8 years that the North was actually ruling in this country? And according to UNICEF, between 14.8 million and 20 million children are outside the formal education system. Isn't that a recipe for chaos and disaster in the country? And this is not just an educational crisis. It's an economic crisis. It's not just an economic crisis. It's a security crisis. It's not just a security crisis. It's a moral crisis. It's not just a moral crisis. It's a civilization crisis. Every day, millions of children wander around begging for food. They have little access to modern education. They have little access to vocational skills. They have little access to healthcare or even economic opportunities. Mm. And they represent the largest reservoir of untapped human potential. Imagine if there is a way out to ensure that at least these children, the pool of them, they're actually giving skills. They're giving morals. They're giving economic empowerment. And some people would say, no, it has to do with religion. It is not religion. It has more to do with culture than religion. Muhammad Ibn Musa al-Khwarizmi is the father of polymaths, for those that know mathematics very well. So you could see that there is nothing religious about it. There are Sudanese. There are people from Saudi that they don't even know that people even beg any other in other parts of the country. But that is what we are having here. So commissions, agencies, tax source might not also be the solution. Because we are always treating symptoms here, we are not treating the causes. What kind of child should our Almajiri system produce? Is anybody asking or trying to answer this question? The system that this particular Almajiri is running on, what type of children are they going to produce? What particular knowledge are they going to be impacting on these children? What skills and values should the child possess? What curriculum will produce such outcomes? How will learning be measured? Because in a mathematical world, you can never even improve if you're not measuring whether you are going forward or you are backtracking. So how will parents know if their child is progressing? Is it possible to redefine the objective? Yes. The system was defined century ago to meet the yearning aspiration of that time. Today's child must be prepared for a world that is shaped by artificial intelligence. Today's child must be prepared for a world that is shaped by digital technology. Today's child must be prepared to be shaped by biotechnology. Today's child must be prepared for climate change. Today's child must be prepared for entrepreneurship. Today's child must be prepared for numeracy. Today's child must be prepared for vocational skills. Today's child must be prepared for civic responsibility. Bangladesh, Egypt, Sudan, Saudi, they are Islam countries. But they've been able to inculcate all these things I mentioned. And they've been able to inculcate science into even the learning of Arabic and the Quran. And is it possible to revitalize the teachers that are also teaching these children? Because there's no educational system that can rise above the quality of its teachers. Is it possible for us to ensure that we also measure the value and the impact that we are also having going forward? because we have had a lot of reforms. We have had even a commission that is supposed to go around the length of and breadth of this country to be able to at least do something about this particular issue. Have we actually seen anything? How about the issue of accountability? How about the issue of certification? Can we also ensure we standardize the system to the extent that indeed you can even be certified at the end of your tenure? We cannot be applying 1870 solution to a 2026
0: going into 2027
2: problem.
0: Bello, in fact, I love when you brought up this issue. Number one, on what premise will the president be campaigning? And on what premise would his ministers or appointees be campaigning for him? Because to some people, they feel Nigeria starts and ends in Abuja, or Nigeria starts and ends in Lagos, or Nigeria starts and ends in Ogun State, where the home of the president is. No, it goes beyond that.
2: Yeah.
0: When you go to Katsina, what will you tell the people? When you go to Sokoto, what will you tell the people? Because I watched a video of the Senate president who is saying that so many people don't even know what to criticize the president for, because he has achieved tremendously in every aspect. He mentioned security, education, and what have you. And I said, wow, I wish you can go to villages where they are almost burying their dead bodies on a daily basis. Then you tell them the same thing and get the response from them. I wish you can go to Borno State. Don't go to the government house. Go to the village where those people were kidnapped and where those were killed. And that woman, that her husband and three children lost their lives, go and stand before her. Don't be remorseful. Tell her that the president has achieved tremendously and get the response. Go to Angwa Rukuba and tell her that this is what has been happening.
2: Her 19-year-old child to that age, and at the end of the day, in one night, the child was able to come and died in her hands.
0: Now, Bello, whether we like it or not, insecurity is moving either towards a hill or descending. It depends on where you are.
2: Yeah.
0: Those that are at the outskirts, where their villages are not secured, they are almost like at a slope, because it gets to them very fast. But no matter how long it takes, it will definitely get to you if it is not addressed. Because some people think that, no, we are well secured here. But today, who would have thought that the seat of the presidency would be attacked by ragtag groups, as they are being called? Today, we have lost count of how many times Abuja has been attacked, whether in terms of robbery, in terms of kidnapping, in terms of whatever form of banditry. From 2023 below, there was Abuja-Kaduna corridor kidnappings. Armed groups

0: Call your neighbors, say neighbor, when they call you in the Jesus, if you choke my mouth and choke my mouth, reach, do what you need to do to have an amazing Wednesday. Today, I want to bunge Wednesday. Week done the entire middle, like the midfield of the week, yes, be this, and just do your best. Make sure you enjoy the week. To go. If you never switch you so far, don't worry, you never too late. You go see switch you. On God, this week will end well for all of us.
1: That is why we are here.
0: That's why we are here.
1: That is why we are
0: I
1: here.
0: I know, say the World Cup, they start tomorrow.
1: We are here to have some cuckoo fun.
0: some cuckoo.
1: Live band, please sing that song for us. You guys make sure,
0: okay? All right, anyway, the people that just call this way around, I'm going to hear the G's. I know what they do. I'm now. Do your best to be an amazing listener, so you go feel chook mouth where it necessary. But before I do that, our five ritual, cut this one.
1: Now 5 million more was the movie,
0: I'm not 50 million. On my count of two, we go wherever you are. Hands on your head. For one on your head, one on your chest. So I don't know that it's in serious or more. Wherever you are, let them know that you're a member of the Totori Nation. Well, one, two, go. And the last one.
1: As you say one on your chest and one on your head, remember your one church where I don't go. Pastor come to say, I want you to put one hand on your head, one hand on your chest, one hand on your leg. I say, how many hands are there for this church? We don't need to go 3 hands. So what's going on here?
0: Oh boy. The gist where they today now, all the way from Delta State. Most of them go down here and before. And you say for you, they like we try withhold people names.
1: So they go,
0: no, put anybody for the wrong lights, you understand?
1: Yeah.
0: This amazing lady, a wonderful wife and a mother, you know, she resides in Delta State. And one or two countries, you know, as a country, they've been in insecurity here and there and all that. Now, one day, boom, they can't kidnap this woman.
1: Try.
0: I'll tell you. You know, as a country, you try to protect yourself. The country will try to do your own. And God help us last. They can't kidnap this woman. Come begin the try. Last. Kidnappers can't call. See, they demand ransom of 50 million naira.
1: Shut down.
0: For this woman. The woman, not only for Canada, begin the panic. The husband, when they here, begin the worry. He say, what do we do? How do we get mommy out of that place? This is mommy of Delta. How do we get mommy out of that place? After plenty hit and here, there and there, they come back, kidnappers come drop the ransom from 50 million to 20 million. Understand? Just be like the way Asnabi one try carry 4 trophy, they don't feel they come reduce to 3. 3 no wall, they carry and go 2. 2 no wall, the whole one, whole and where, you understand? Now small. So kidnappers, okay, no wall, I told them bad pass. What we do 20 million. Before you know, Nigerians begin to contribute. The daughter live for Canada begin to crowdfund. They get money from people. Our husband said, for yeah, they try doing their own. You know, and then you know, as police, they do their work. Now, I go only talk, say, police, they do their work. They try. Police on their own end come begin to do investigation. They try track the call. They do what they need to do. And then, boom, they now discovered where the kidnappers are hiding the woman. And they're like, okay, we have a lead. But if we tell the family, they will tell us how to engage. So we have to do our work silently and quietly. The crack team, ready for Delta State, then they enter, begin to do investigation. Last, then they go discover, say, for Igbo by Hill, then they catch the kidnappers. Igbo by Hill, where they near Igbo by, I mean, I don't know how to say it, pronounce that place. Now then they go, go catch the kidnappers. Apparently, the kidnapper kidnapped the woman, carry her go hotel. Kidnapper carry person mama go hotel. After much investigation, the court realized, see, now the woman now fake her own kidnap. She go there for hotel with her lover boy. That is what the story says. She and her lover boy.
1: I'll be a kidnapper for you, baby.
0: I go they make the cost for ransom for you, baby.
1: For make you no pass 20 million, baby.
0: I go accept even 80 million for you. You know, so I go near the hotel with you.
1: Yes, you and this your baby.
0: Not you are asking, never let our eyes see you.
1: You don't go defend himself.
0: Kidnapper has joined us. Boom! Before you know, they can't go to the hotel because someone do man.

0: there with our lover. Now they call you, do you still want your ransom? Now I say, my name is not Ransom Kuti.
1: See, I'm not joking.
0: Oh yeah, yeah, I've caught me. Easy prank. They say he's like, you like what you see?
1: You like what you see?
0: Oh, last night, I can't catch you, Maria. Listen, I do my nine fake, I won't kidnap. Make she do hotel with her lover. Make she feel do everything she they do and all that. And boom, as you already catch them, so the woman come begin to talk. Say, I beg, make the husband forgive her. Say, I beg, may they help her beg the husband, make you forgive her. The daughter don't really disappointed, but you know, see, the woman, they married to the husband, not the daughter. So she don't talk, say, may the daughter forgive her. May the husband, I beg, forgive her. And the plea, where the woman, they plead with her. So now, let's now know, say, okay, as now they call us, so, we now go want, make the husband forgive, or may forgive the husband. Should the husband forgive or forgive the husband, or should forgive the husband? You know, now the number and the question they asked me that, and also we get all that talk, what we talk in this life, but for now, the question be that because woman don't plead for forgiveness, she's like, oh, yeah, you don't catch me, no verse. No, my husband, the love of my life, please forgive me. I know, say the number you call now 0806-464-1536 if you don't put mouth for these G's, but maybe bless you, they go there, they rush, they go more here from the kidnappers then.
2: I beg you. This one a disclaimer. Before they call to say, I will hear some more than this. Because people they hear it two ways. So. Yeah. I beg you. Nah, jokey, they joke. Nico.
0: You don't need joke.
2: I beg you. I don't know that one make a call talk again. Anyway, I'm more than the year. OMODAN. I'm more than in the year. When a slim daddy of Joss. And you know, say because of what happened for Nigeria now, nobody waiting. We need to nobody they support now. Be that you know, and nobody something bad. Because in fact, I will hear one gist will happen before we enter this gist. Continue this gist will happen for this Equa staff. Okay. Yes, yesterday night, and then I keep asking myself why, because I don't hear too much yet gist for that Equa staff too much, and then don't they become one too many? And I never know waiting. The community, I know, say according to what now they hear, say they try their best to see what they do, but they do me like say, I don't know whether there is no proactive measure from the security agencies. You know, probably I don't know how they want to do it because I know they into, I know a security person, but if not to, I don't know that area, make that community, make them a flashpoint community area where we say attention need to be paid to that community very, very well. Because I believe so, your body make one proverb say, Kokoro, don't jeff. I beg for lower. Meaning that the ant will chop the leaf. Possibility inside the leaf. So, make a leave and that talk like that.
1: We didn't know like now because if something in an Equa staff, these bad people don't go put their own staff too for there. So, now that play all the staffs now they meet.
2: The staff of office.
1: All the staff they meet for there.
0: Oh, well, so we talk about don't try to so I'm gonna try use the necessary information run and figure that I'm gonna send that to these appropriate agencies or security outfit to go take care of them. And may God continue to protect us. Sadly, that is where we find ourselves. We have to now start praying to God to protect us, whether already give us sense to set up government and systems to do the need.
2: Exactly.
0: To. But it is well. We don't come back to the G's ready today. Where we should the husband forgive her or should her forgive the husband?
2: No, so you go try and summarize the story for me. Because
0: when you are here now, you say no, it's the apple. He just want to do the disclaimer.
1: You want whether we don't change the story.
0: The same story, sir.
2: Go enter my body.
0: The same woman that faked her kidnap and was in the hotel with her lover in Delta State.
2: Yes,
0: and the demand for $50 million, the con after plenty beg, very considerate lover. He can't reduce the ransom to $20 million. And then last police can go catch them. They can't she can't the beg. See the lover, they say, oh no, ticket dot cut. She they say, oh no, honey, forgive me. You know, it won't happen again this year.
1: Change where
0: see, it won't happen again this year.
1: Next year will be better.
0: Remember to call us on 0064-641-536 and number to call me that one. Say, redeem your answer to Torida. We'll continue to our conversation. Hello, redeem.
1: Hello.
0: Norma, who the phone line where they call us from? Oh, Sir James, how about us today?
3: Very cool.
0: Well done.
3: Cool day over.
0: It is everywhere. You don't say we would be on air now.
3: In fact, I don't go forgive her totally.
0: No, you go try forgive now. If you end the marriage, you go try forgive.
3: I don't go forget her money into my face. I don't want to see her. Even though I don't pay the ransom, but I don't go like to stay with her. So, in fact, that's woman, she's the woman that she will, you, I will stay with her.
0: Okay.
3: Thank you.
0: All right, thank you very much.
4: Thank you.
3: That's my
0: take. All right, now, that's James Odi from Bokos.
3: I wish you the best.
0: All right, thank you very much. We wish you the best. Also, make sure you stay warm wherever you are if you're listening to us, especially in Bokos.
1: This cool, enter this guy. You know, see me say, man, they call man, they complain of good. Normally, man, they call man. Man, they call man, that's the Baba going down.
0: Cold, eh? It's cold, though. It's cold outside.
1: Bless the Palma, come Nigeria.
0: Oh, my. Everywhere's cold. Thought I don't hear and I don't talk. See, make me no go forgive the woman. I mean, I even tried to forgive. Me try forgive.
1: If you won't leave, is your girl?
0: No, girl, no go forgive me. If you that kind of person, fire. We carry him out to hell, boo.
1: Matele.
0: Hello, redeem. Aye, cool. Don't catch that one. He carry him out to hell, boo.
1: Matele.
0: Hello, redeem. Oh no, why is code catching all of you?
2: The code don't hold the network.
0: Hello, redeem. How you doing? Where the call us ready to be your name?
3: I meant to
0: call
3: from
0: Stone Water. And then ding ding. Let's say they kitchen the warm water.
3: I didn't hear you.
0: You better say they for kitchen the warm water.
3: I did my shop.
0: Oh, nice.
3: I beg, since you apologize to your husband, let's
0: just
3: not forgive
0: her,
3: but make sure
0: no
3: try and
0: get there.
1: And then what's wrong?
3: Thank you. Thank you to people that wish me happy birthday.
0: Yeah. Hey, happy birthday. Belated happy birthday to you again.
2: When was his birthday?
0: Yesterday.
2: Oh, happy birthday, bro.
0: Yes.
2: Happy birthday.
0: Omo. We've been a white car and local. We birthday celebration. You guys don't say, why Eleche go? You know, Eleche not married for him. I see him in birthday.
1: Eleche did forgive.
0: And today, Cody.
2: Oh.
0: You know, still been talk for long.
1: Let me tell you for sure.
0: Keep her close, man.
1: He's
0: the time to forgive.
2: You don't forget yourself.
0: Even if you won't let me to the bush now.
2: I don't forget, man. God, no go let me do that kind of
0: work. Amen. I'm going to go let them do that kind of work. See you also. Get him at 12, boo.
1: At 12.
0: Hello, redeem. No, man. Who the phone line where they call us from?
3: Matthias.
0: How they be for your end? Oh, Adjus. Who side of Joss?
3: I'm calling from
0: Mutala. Oh, okay.
2: You have changed venue.
0: Hello, now Mutala is in
2: there. Okay. Please increase the volume of your voice.
1: Yeah, now go ahead.
0: Okay. We know they hear you clearly, but now they hear you better.
3: Okay. All the Bible says the human is heir to God's divine. First of all,
2: you need to ask
3: the woman, what makes her to fall into that house? You have to inquire properly before jumping into conclusion. Because at the end of the day, you may likely lose the same woman and fall into another woman's trap. Instead of that, you should forgive her and then sit her down and then let them resolve things amicably.
0: Thank you very much.
2: This guy bring one to say if he leave, make it sit down amicably, discuss with his wife, investigate. Because if he lose this woman, come fall for wrong hand. So it possible say this woman will be saying he act kidnap movie. if you can go for arm robber, that one, if you go for another woman who is an arm robber, see, then she
0: they the way in first quote the scripture say to human is air, to divine is God. Now they are not saying good day.
1: You say Bible no expire, no good update.
2: So when you all talk, I don't remember saying for Queen James.
1: Nah, nah, this is our name, James. Now, Jameson.
0: Tom, we don't hear the Queen James version of the Bible where Matthias has not given all the way from Mutala House, but thank you very much for considering forgiveness. I mean, it's an amazing virtue to have. Ikere Matuele, bo.
1: Matuele.
0: Hello, Redeem.
4: Doctor
0: Redeem. Man, who the phone line? Where you the colors from?
4: I'm calling you from Kangaroo,
1: Sha. Shando, no post Bible for you.
0: Oh, don't jam our match. Disco, disco, they do something. That's two cops.
1: That's two cops. Why come they come go? Why come they come go?
4: The call now from both sides.
1: Yeah.
4: Now, they occupy all the calls from both sides.
0: Nice.
4: Sure. Make a chuck mouth for this matter.
0: Right.
4: Get that vision.
0: Hmm.
4: First, like the other caller talked, say, if he leaves his wife, if you go meet the one who walk past this one, send me that talk. And again, you know, we ever know within you the need or with you the lose until you let go of what you're having. Because sometimes you don't know it within this woman should do again. Understand?
2: Yeah.
4: But for me, I'll just beg and say, may reconcile with that, because this woman, they mean they together, I mean, so at the certain level, they know each other, you understand? It's better than the one that you go and carry afresh. Yeah, so that's my own thing.
2: Took up, I want to ask you one question. Waiting, you will be reason. If I be the husband, give us one reason. You don't give us some reasons, so, but waiting could be the reason why this woman will cause you pain. When they gather money, when I won't, maybe possibly people won't say some things. You won't say some things. You can't find out. What about if she succeed? You don't know saying I kidnapped and kidnap. You don't know saying she plot the kidnap. What about she succeed? Now you come home, take this woman back. Give us one reason as a husband where you go home, make the woman come back to your life or come back to your home.
4: Hello.
0: Will they hear you?
4: There's this thing that says, monkey no fine, but your mama still like her.
0: Because the mama no get choice.
1: Oh,
4: I don't believe that this woman, they get children with her husband.
0: Yes, yes, and yes, one of the daughters in Canada.
4: So, I just consider my children again. You understand? Let her not go carry another wife, we will come suffer them again, John. That one day again.
0: Okay.
4: So, I think I really do
1: have to talk to
4: that. Papa
1: don't
4: know, I don't know, you ask me this kind of
1: question. Now, so it does
0: for
1: school too.
0: Say, they want your teacher. Thank you very much. So now, you understand what I've been laughing from the beginning.
1: You say, you are one reason. Give me one reason.
0: Now I've been laughing. You must be Adam.
1: The guy, they try and the casino grid.
0: Well, I like the one that told the letters, they pretend that's how I come from forgiveness and
1: but come on.
0: What did they look at? All this thing.
1: You know the things they involve in this thing? Apart from the fact that she carry lover, come go lodge with them, you still can't fake this kind of thing. You know, consider what you go pull me through. You know, consider what you go pull your children. You know, consider the sensitivity of this thing in this country right now. You put us through this thing, you still go cheat, and you didn't expect. And you know, say me as all the fish, you know, there are two things. Say, I tell you what to do, and I tell you what me I go do. I feel tell you to forgive, but me I no go forgive.
0: Yeah.
1: So, blessing from that angle, people they come. Tell her what you go do. No, tell her what you
2: supposed
1: to do.
2: Before you pick on that call, just to add what you talk. Two sins, the woman don't commit.
1: Yes.
0: Only two.
1: In fact, not three.
2: Okay, three count charge.
1: You know, say once police they talk like this, no go.
2: Yeah.
1: Count it, count the charge.
2: Number one.
1: Be
2: careful
1: of yourself.
2: Do you know, say, you don't mention aside the kidnapping, when they call her, where she create, I mean, they call her now, where she disguise now, say she then kidnap her, whatever, the when they talk the word,
0: she fake,
2: yeah, where she fake, the fake kidnapping, where she claim, say then. Two, you don't talk that good other point. The other point be say, you are even unfaithful with your husband. You they cheat. Which means that.

0: that you're enjoying, wherever you are, and it's a beautiful time to connect. My name is Samson. Samson, welcome to the show.
1: Good evening, I'm Kandi Odi.
0: All right, Mr. Kandi. Looking sporty today, with some turtleneck. It appears that you're having the best of time.
1: No, I just wish I'll be in the post today's match against Portugal. So I wanted to behave like a goaltender.
0: Really?
1: Yeah, so I packaged myself this way. It's about packaging, you know.
0: Okay.
1: Yes.
0: Okay, text message. Okay, so let's see how we definitely will package all of that and go ahead. And of course, we definitely will do better with that. So what's new? What's cooking? You were just telling me a few things just before you came in about some very disturbing story.
1: Oh, you saw the press conference platforms about the rising insecurity, several cases that, you know, or different issues today that occurred bordering on insecurity in the country. You know, I told you about a school in Edo State that has ordered or had to close because of reports of threats of kidnap of school children.
0: Now it's in Edo State, sir.
1: So it's as bad as that. You have seen where the state of insecurity, let me say bandits and insurgents and other brands of criminals is now trying to bring the government to its knees. Development, which is education, is now at the mercy of crime. It's at the mercy of insecurity. If we have got to a point where government will be frightened to the point where it will close down schools, that means that government too has lost confidence in its own security arrangement. Mm. Yes. And nothing can be more embarrassing than that. Nothing can be more humiliating. I wish it did not happen that way. And if indeed the state governor there ordered the closure of a school, of any school, I think it is time for the president to address the nation on what is happening. Because it's like the officialdom is already overwhelmed and has run out of ideas. They don't know what to do, because when you begin to return children to their parents to take custody and keep them in their various homes without the schools functioning, you are sending the signals to the rest of the country that security has failed and that government has nothing to do. You know, I feel it shouldn't have got to a point where we will have to close our schools midway. That is, the term has not come to an end. The even final year today, in most cases, yes, they are writing WAEC, but they have not even finished. Not to talk of other students, other classes writing their terminal exams, and then to talk of closure during the month of July and that kind of thing. For us to close schools now because of the fear of insecurity, that means it's now every man to himself, God for us all, because that means government has surrendered.
0: It's quite an unfortunate situation, and every day we're beginning to see, I mean, this very scary part of where we are as a country. It is not acceptable, and as you rightly said, I think my worry, Mr. O, is the fact that we seem not to even be taking a different step to the whole approach.
1: Yes.
0: So what is being done differently? What are the strategies that have been employed to stem this growing trend differently? I mean, to stem this growing trend. We're not seeing a lot of that. And of course, even, between the top hierarchy, I know that our military, I must give it to them, they are doing their very best, right? They are doing all they can to ensure that we stem this. But again, you know, there's a lot of suspicion as to what the approach is. It also appears to me that they are conflict entrepreneurs, those who have aggregated themselves, that whenever you have this kind of, or they can even instigate this kind of situation so that they can make a big catch, or pull a big haul from all of these. And I think it's really, really very unfortunate that we have gotten to a point where, you know, you keep talking that it's a business.
1: Of course, but look at it. It's even more disheartening that government is not just acting.
0: Yes.
1: It is acting based on a report from the DSS.
0: Yes.
1: You know, the DSS has warned that bandits are plotting mass abduction of school children in Edo. Now, in response to that, government closed schools. Now, how did DSS get this information? Instead of causing alarm, instead of frightening the entire public, why not the DSS collaborate with other security agencies to stop these bandits where they are? How did you get the reports? That is, this is what I was telling you yesterday, that

0: something is not adding up about this insecurity story. Since the abduction of the school principal and the school children in Ibadan, you know, your state.
1: Yeah.
0: Yeah, somebody is not telling the truth.
1: Yeah.
0: Now, how did the DSS come by this story?
1: Yeah.
0: Yes, we know, we say it's unprovident to declare sources. Mm-hmm. But what? How did they come by this story? Instead of alerting and alarming the state government and, of course, the entire society, mm-hmm. why will it not share this kind of intelligence with either the army, the police, or whoever that are responsible, so that they can arrest these bandits at their stage, at the point where they are doing the planning? You understand me? This action is unnecessary, and for me, the DSS action is unprofessional.
1: But you say they are acting within the limits of their internal, because they are also involved in internal security.
0: That is what I'm saying.
1: Yes.
0: You understand me?
1: Yes.
0: These are trained people. They are professionals.
1: Yeah.
0: Now you get some kind of information, you know, as a professional. You should do your work in such a way that the society will remain confident that you are there.
1: Mm-hmm.
0: Not to get information and begin to share information with the society that will frighten every person and getting everybody to be scampering.
1: Yeah, right.
0: That is what is happening here. Now, true or false, the state government has reacted, has closed some schools.
1: Mm-hmm.
0: How is that going to help us?
1: Mm-hmm.
0: How is that going to help?
1: Mm-hmm.
0: It's unprofessional as far as I'm concerned.
1: That's right.
0: Very, very unprofessional. You know, they are not supposed to make the citizens or the rest of the society to fear. It is to make the society to have confidence that, yes, the system is protected and everybody is being guarded.
1: Okay, so system protected, everybody is guarded. We definitely will keep our eyes closed towards what's happening. But again, it's not just about the fact that you have this issue in Edo, you know, in terms of what's happening to the children and what's not happening to the children and all of that. Your state still remain a factor.
0: It's not.
1: We're not yet done with that yet.
0: Yes.
1: And of course, you go to Zamfara. This just keep happening, and they appear.
0: Even today, there is a report from your own Kogi.
1: Yes.
0: That a vice principal was killed by bandits.
1: Yes.
0: You know, and some other persons in that school.
1: Mm.
0: So you see, the situation is that not whether it is Kogi or your state or whatever.
1: I understand that the vice principal was killed.
0: Yes.
1: And another 6-year-old also suffered that.
0: Good. So you see that the thing is spreading. You know, there appear to be insecurity everywhere. It's like the bandits have sworn, you know, to take the government by the day, by the jugular, and everything is happening everywhere as if there is no security at all. So you see this group of northerners who call on the president to declare state of emergency on security. They have a very good reason why they have to do that, because we have never had it so bad. We are every day, we are now counting dead bodies. You know, we are recording attacks everywhere, and people are running in different directions in different states because of the fear of bandits. You know? So something has to be done about the state of security. If we do not guide it or do not do something about security urgently, and keep preparing for elections, by the time for election comes, insecurity will have taken over, and then we will not have the elections.
1: All right. Let's get into some bit of politics news now. Some politics. And some news coming out of Benue is quite interesting, Mr. Odi. You want to hear it? This is because pensioners, under the auspices of the Concerned Pensioners Association, Benue State Chapter, they held a press conference today, defying a very heavy downpour, and again embarked on a protest to protest the non-payment of their outstanding gratuities stretching back to the year 2000. Now, the Concerned Pensioners Association is a splinter group of the Nigerian Union of Pensioners. Now, they are saying they regret buying nomination form for the Benue State Government.
0: You can't go for Holy Communion and then say you made a mistake. You know, let me.
1: Wait.
0: You are saying the pensions date back to 2000.
1: Yes.
0: Isn't it?
1: Yes.
0: When did they buy the nomination form? When they bought the nomination form, this thing was there.
1: Mm-hmm.
0: Isn't it?
1: Mm-hmm.
0: And then you are coming back today, not about up to two months after buying the nomination form, to say you regret.
1: Mm-hmm.
0: By the year 2000, Aliyah was not even the Reverend Father. I was not even the state governor. This issue has been trending between Aliyah and the immediate past governor, Otom. And now, from what you are quoting, it even predates the tenure of Otom as governor of Benue State. So I think they are not being sincere about what they are claiming there. It appears to be politically motivated because they went cautiously and bought the form, which means the system, the welfare program of the present governor has been quite satisfactory. And now for them to turn around and regret something they did less than 2 months ago, there is more to it than meets the eye.
1: You know, Nigerians, well, we easily forget. We forget. If you ask people how life was for them like 5 years ago, 6 years ago, they will not remember how it was, and then compare to how it was for them, you know, 10 years ago, if you understand what I mean. I'm looking at comparing when Jonathan was the only people can remember is that, oh, we bought rice at this, oh, we bought fuel at this and all that, because that is an ever-present. But compare what happened even just about 9 years ago to what happened 3 years ago, people may not even be able to get the details of how that administration led by the late President Muhammadu Buhari fared. But they can remember, because I mean, this is as far back as 2000, and here you are now trying to heap on a long, you know, years of negligence and inhumane treatment of pensioners on one man.
0: That's why I'm telling you, it is not unconnected with the political upheavals in Benue State, the rivalry between one section of APC and the other, and then the resurging PDP as a party in Benue State. You know, this person, the former Attorney General and Minister of Justice, Michael Andwaka, emerged as the governorship candidate of the Wike faction. Mm-hmm. So a lot of things are happening in the political space in Benue State.
1: Okay. All right, let's get going. Staying with the issues around politics. Now, you know, somehow, if you follow the way and manner that Peter Obi really goes about his things, he's very measured whenever he's attacked. You really will get him, you know, make comments, make rebuttals, you know, and all of that. But this time around, and if you notice, there's a certain man, his kinsman, who has really taken it as a duty to call him out, cast aspersion on his person, and denigrate him, to say the least. Now, Peter Obi has demanded 5 billion naira in damages and a public apology from the actor turned politician Kenneth Okonkwo over alleged defamatory statements made during a television interview. And the former Anambra State governor also threatened legal action against Kenneth Okonkwo and indicated that he will seek higher damages if the demands are not met. Now, he wrote that, and of course, there were a lot of things that Kenneth Okonkwo allegedly, he claimed that Peter Obi, together with the leaders of the Nigerian Democratic Congress in the Southeast, informed the party's aspirant that any person seeking to contest as a member of the House must, after paying the prescribed expression of interest fee, pay a bribe of 10 million naira to the NDC and to the caucus leaders. He also alleged that Okonkwo claimed there was documentary evidence of the payments that Obi personally compelled. Compiled the party's list of candidates from a hotel room, warned aspirants that Obi will scam them, collected money from people abroad, and was involved in criminal activities alongside other party members.
0: These are
1: damning.
0: I listened to that interview.
1: Yes. Oh, you did listen to the
0: interview. Yes, and I was even wondering why the anchorman was allowing him to say certain things that he said, because obviously, outrightly, he made a lot of defamatory comments about the person of Peter Obi. Mm. And it's good that Peter is trying to take some action to redeem his image, at least to prove that whatever claims he was making on the television there are not true, or he cannot prove them. But on television there, this guy said he was armed with evidence to prove that Peter Obi is leading a scam. You know, as far as NDC is concerned, he said he is even the leader of the NDC in Enugu State, and Peter is from Anambra State and all such things.
1: That's right.
0: But I've also watched this guy, and I've known that he has this way of running people down. There was a time he was a spokesman for Peter Obi. It's like either the bills are not being picked again or something. He shifted camp, you know, and then you'll find him abusing this person today. Tomorrow you find him abusing another person.
1: Yeah.
0: And I think those kind of characters who think that politics thrives on character assassination, you should be called to order. So I support that legal action that Peter Obi is initiating, and I hope that he's actually prepared and he doesn't back down on the action.
1: Okay, but some people will have to learn the hard way, and learning the hard way is when they make commitments that they cannot verify, according to what Peter Obi often say, and that's the state that Peter Okonkwo is right now. Aside from that, there are also some bits of things connected to this. INEC again is shaking the space. I'm sure you've seen the latest from INEC, where they've mandated political parties, you know, to ensure that the lists and everything are finalized, and they are saying that they conclude consultations on running mates as soon as possible, because INEC has fixed June 26th for the release of access codes to its nomination portal and July 11th as the deadline for the submission of candidates' particulars for the 2027 general elections. Of course, there are currently appeals going on, grievances, there are leadership tussles. Some people are still waiting to be sure. And I spoke to somebody who contested an election. I say, hey, well, he's still not sure whether his name is, even though he won the one of the primaries in one of the parties, he's still not very sure if he's going to be the one who is going to contest under the banner of the party. And that he's still looking forward to how everything will turn out. So INEC now is again coming up with this, and I'm sure that it's going to be another very interesting, dramatic few weeks ahead.
0: But you know, also I believe that INEC is the Wabara PDP is in court with INEC, so they already the board of trustees of the PDP faction led by Wabara.
1: Yeah.
0: Has for another reason, has taken the INEC to court.
1: Okay.
0: So definitely there are a lot of issues that INEC will be grappling with in the coming days, and if the instructions they are issuing, of course, anybody who is what the office of president or God that he was that he contested for are won in the primaries.
1: Yeah.
0: I think even before you win your primaries, you should in your mind. Mm. You should have an idea of who I will choose as my running mate.
1: That's right.
0: Yes. So I don't think that should be
1: a
0: big deal. Okay. The real thing I'm waiting to see is how many parties will be on the ballot by INEC's reckoning. PDP is still grappling with parallel identities.
1: Very well.
0: ABC, ADP mm-hmm. is having the same problem. And there's also a serious quarrel and tension within the NDC and so many other parties. Mm-hmm. So my concern and curiosity is who and who will the INEC, you know, consider to be on the ballot.
1: But I know that I'm a bit very concerned, and maybe I'll talk about this after this break, that is INEC also not being too extreme, even with its date? I mean, you are asking all of this to be settled in now, and we have more than 8 months before the election.
0: That is why some people have been accusing it of being partisan. That is why some have been calling
1: partisan for partisan in what sense?
0: A partisan in favor of the status quo of the ruling party.
1: No, how can you? The ruling party
0: because
1: also have its own
0: no, say that listen to what you raise. Listen to no. You say you wonder. Hold on. You say you wonder.
1: So wait.
0: Listen to yourself, sir.
1: I'm listening to myself. I'm
0: yes.
1: Listening to you.
0: You say you wonder why the INEC will even be given this kind of short timelines. Yeah. When you still have how many months to go, that kind of thing, isn't it?
1: Yes.
0: And I said, yes, that is part of why sometimes people accuse them of being partisan in favor of the APC.
1: But you have they have been calling
0: on Amopiton, the chairman of INEC, to even resign. All those things are there in the public domain. It's not for you to ask me.
1: No, I need to ask you now.
0: It's not for you to ask me. The point is there. It's in the public domain that thousands of people have been calling an INEC chairman to resign, that he has already shown bias in the way he conducts the affairs of the INEC.
1: But how is he shown bias? Let's also speak from the point of the fact
0: I'm not here to free Amopita from the public tenter hook.
1: No, I'm not saying you should free him from the public tenter hook. But what I'm saying is that the way you spoke in the light that you agree with this situation.
0: No, I was leaning on your opinion.
1: On my opinion?
0: Yes.
1: All right. We'll take a break and we'll come back. We'll have some more. Stay tuned. It's, of course, the press conference on Rhythm 93.7. Girls.
2: 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Well done.
3: Hi, it's Noisy. 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
2: Fine, we thank God.
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4: Stations in collaboration with Insect Plateau and the Plateau State Ministry of Information and Communication quarterly invites the good people of Plateau State to the 2026 Democracy Day Town Hall meeting with the theme Plateau State Beyond Elections, holding government accountable. The keynote speaker will be the Governor of Plateau State, His Excellency Caleb Manasseh Mutfwang. Be part of the hashtag 2027 conversations. Date Friday, 12th June 2026. Time 12 noon. Venue Crispin Hotel along Rayfield Old Airport Road, Jos Plateau State. The hashtag 2027 verified conversations is an initiative of Samson Omale, proudly supported by the Plateau State Ministry of Information and Communications and this radio station.
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0: Alright, welcome back. This is Syllabus Rhythm, 93.7 Joss. It's good on radio, you know, so sometimes when activities happen and you have... Okay, let me save this for some other time. I'd like to welcome you back. So, Ukande Ode is here, and we have one of us who has walked into the studio and looking dapper as always, you know, great cap he has on. And
1: it's a beautiful cap.
0: Director of Press and Public Affairs to the Governor of Plateau State, Caleb Manasseh Mufang, is in the studio. We have the pleasure of welcoming Gyan Bere, PhD, to the studio. How are you doing, brother?
2: Thank you very much, my brother Samson, Mr. Ukande Ode. Thank you very much for holding.
1: I'm your brother too.
2: Thank you very much, my brother. Good evening, the good people of Plateau State.
0: All right, great to have you. So what's happening? What's new? What's cooking around you?
2: Well, everything is going well.
0: Okay.
2: Despite the fact that we know that there are challenges, but challenges are meant to be overcome. And so we are working assiduously to make sure that things works well, things goes the way it's expected. And I can tell you that His Excellency, the Governor of Plateau State, Barrister Caleb Manasseh Mufang, is doing the best he can to ensure that there is sanity in Plateau State. He's doing the best to rebuild the confidence of the people of Plateau State. And he's doing the best to ensure that he restores hope in the people of Plateau State. Anywhere he goes, he's proud to be the Governor of Plateau State, he's proud of the people of Plateau State, and he's working to ensure that there is great and significant impact in the lives of the people of Plateau State, and that is what we are doing as we speak.
0: Okay, it's now 3 years, it's over 3 years now since this government came into place, and I'd like to ask you a question that is not common. I mean, you don't get to hear these in maybe even in interactions, in public discourse and all of that, and since we're talking about democracy, I'd like to ask you, you speak for the government. How inclusive is your government? How inclusive have you been in the last 3 years? Let's talk about inclusive governance and governance as it were.
2: Well, I don't understand what you mean by inclusive. But if I will respond to your question,
0: that's right.
2: Talking about inclusivity, the Governor of Plateau State, His Excellency, Barrister Caleb Manasseh Mufang, right from day one, in his manifesto, he shows inclusivity. In the implementation of his policies, there are a lot of inclusivity. In his appointment, there is inclusivity. In the execution of projects, there is inclusivity. And then virtually everything that he's doing, he keep into consideration that every segment of the state is carried along. And even in terms of, like I said, in terms of implementation of projects, there is inclusivity in the sense that every segment of the state is carried along. Every part of Plateau State has a feel of what the government is doing. And so I know that there is a lot of inclusivity in what he is doing. The governor cares not about who you are, where you're coming from, your tribe, your religion. He doesn't put those things on the table to deal, have a conversation with you. But as long as you're coming with a good heart to add value to the growth and development of Plateau State, the governor has something for you, and he will sit together with you, tap from your own experience, and then we'll move forward. So, inclusivity, the governor is highly inclusive in everything that he's doing. He put into perspective the people first in his policies. And so, that is how he has gone through what he is doing. If you check from the beginning, you will see it, that even when he was... the governorship aspirant, immediately he clicked the ticket of the party, inclusivity come into play.

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4: Conversations in collaboration with Inside Plateau and the Plateau State Ministry of Information and Communication quarterly invites the good people of Plateau State to the 2026 Democracy Day Town Hall meeting with the theme Plateau State Beyond Elections, holding government accountable. The keynote speaker will be the Governor of Plateau State, His Excellency Caleb Manasse Mutfwang. Be part of the #2027 conversations. Date, Friday, 12th June 2026. Time, 12 noon. Venue, Crispin Hotel along Rayfield Old Airport Road, Jos Plateau State. 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
3: 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The keynote speaker will be the Governor of Plateau State, His Excellency Caleb Manasseh Mutfwang. Be part of the hashtag 2027 conversations. Date Friday, 12th June 2026. Time 12 noon. Venue Crispin Hotel along Rayfield Old Airport Road, Jos Plateau State. The hashtag 2027 verified conversations is an initiative of Samson Omale, proudly supported by the Plateau State Ministry of Information and Communications and this radio station.
0: Give it up

0: up, y'all? This is JJ, world famous, the Macadon, the mic professor, and the certified black music historian. And y'all know what time it is. Welcome to the Top 7, Africa's longest running chart show, 28 years strong and still moving culture. Counting down the hottest joints, tearing up the playlists, timelines, clubs and speakers right now. 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
1: Number 7.
0: And sliding in at number 7, it's Geeking by Lil Yachty featuring Nems. This joint carries that futuristic Yachty balance mixed with Nems's cool UK drill influence delivery. Production is clean, bass heavy, and psychedelic, the type of beat that floats but still knocks in the whip. Streaming wise, this record's been gaining serious traction across TikTok clips and DSP playlists, especially with younger rap audiences tapping into that ALT trap wave. And Nems, yeah, he's still building momentum globally. This collab definitely boosts his stateside credibility. Low-key vibe, yes, but still slaps. Check this out.
2: Yo,

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We don't know.

0: This is the top seven on the Rhythm Nation. I'm JJ, world famous, the Mac Don. And remember, y'all can follow us on Instagram at 937 Rhythm FM, on Facebook at 937 Rhythm FM Lagos, and on X at Rhythm 937 FM. 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And before that, y'all checked out at seven, Lil Yachty featuring Nemez and the song known as Geeking.
1: Number six.
0: And at number six, we got Alicia, by Little Baby and Hot Boy. Now, this one is straight melodic pain music, moody piano loops, trap drums, street poetry, you know what I mean? All the ingredients. Little Baby keeps it polished with that emotionally detached flow, while Hot Boy brings rawness and hunger to the record. Production follows that modern ATL formula, likely crafted by producers from Baby's usual camp, like Section 8, Weezy-inspired collaborators. The streets are definitely walking with this one already, and it's showing early streaming movement on rap playlists and YouTube rotations. Late night drive music for sure. Check this out.

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1: This is the top seven on the Rhythm Nation. Straight up, no ice. I'm JJ, internationally known, the Mecca Don. And don't forget to check us out on Instagram at 937 Rhythm FM. 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And for the record, you'll check that at 6. Lil Baby and Hot Boy and the song known as Alicia.
2: Number 5.
1: This evening's number 5 belongs to Ashake with Forgiveness. Now this joint is right here. Pure emotion. Ashake balances spiritual reflection with rhythm in a way only he can. You still get the Ama piano inspired bounce, but lyrically he's talking accountability, growth, and peace of mind. Production carries that familiar Magic Sticks inspired DNA, layered percussion, chant style harmonies, and heavy log drums. The song has already sparked strong fan reactions online, and expectations are high for it to become another major streaming success across Africa and the diaspora. At this point in time, Ashake does not really miss it. Check this out.

0: This is the top seven on the Rhythm Nation. I'm JJ, world famous, the Mecca Don. Still kicking the ballistics from side to side. And remember, y'all can follow us on Instagram at 937 Rhythm FM, on Facebook at 937 Rhythm FM Lagos, and on X at Rhythm 937 FM. And before that, y'all checked out at 5, Ashake, and the song known as Forgiveness. And that song, if you ask me, is off the hinges.
1: Number 4.
0: This evening's number 4 is provided by The Baby, who features Young Miami and YK Nice. It's known as Pop That Thing, the remix. And this one is straight club energy. No overthinking, just bass, attitude, and talk. The Baby slides in with that signature animated delivery. Young Miami adds that city girl's flavor and confidence. YK Nice helps keep the remix gritty, you know what I mean, and active. Production is built for the strip clubs, forgive me, and party circuits. Heavy 808s, catchy hooks, and bounce everywhere. It's already buzzing across social media clips and party playlists, especially in South Stateside. Definitely outside music. Check this out.
2: 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He get hard when I sit on his lap. Talk, I'ma swing on that. My DM's getting out of control. Scream my name till your throat gets sore. When I pop.

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